An orchestral work by Eric Whitaker. That's called Water Night. We heard the London Symphony conducted by the composer. Here's cellist Yo-Yo Ma and frequent collaborator pianist Emmanuel Axe with music by Robert Schumann.

Five pieces in the folk style, music by Robert Schumann for cello and piano, cellist Yo-Yo Ma, and pianist Emmanuel Ax. We'll finish up this hour of intermezzo, get us up to hour two, with the Vienna Philharmonic, conducted by Herbert von Karajan, in a performance of Dvorak's Symphony No. 8.

0: The Symphony No. 8 in G Major, Opus 88 by Dvorak with the Vienna Philharmonic, conducted by Herbert von Karajan. 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

Pianist Christopher O'Reilly with Lotus Land, music by Cyril Scott, to open hour two of Intermezzo tonight here on KMFA. Coming up at 9 o'clock, Fiesta. Jess Griggs will join you at 10 with night music. I'm Anthony McSpadden. Glad you're with us tonight. We'll listen next to an epic work by Nikolai Rimsky-Korsakov, his Scheherazade, with the Royal Concertgebouw Orchestra of Amsterdam, conducted by Ricardo Chailly.

Music by Nikolai Rimsky-Korsakov, Scheherazade, with the Royal Concertgebouw Orchestra of Amsterdam, conducted by Ricardo Chailly. We'll finish up Intermezzo tonight with music by the Canadian composer Robert Farnon.

harpist Aline Brewer and the Royal Philharmonic, led by Robert Farnon, in a composition of his own, the Intermezzo for Harp and Strings. I'm Anthony McSpadden. Thank you so much for being with me tonight. I'll be back with you Tuesday evening at 7 o'clock for Intermezzo. George Preston will be with you Monday night at 7. Stay tuned for Fiesta, coming up at 9.

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1: Join me each week on Concierto for a celebration of the Latin contribution to classical music. I'm Frank Dominguez. This time you'll hear the Romantic Symphony by Mexican musical icon Carlos Chavez and cellist Andres Diaz with a lively Russian dance. That's coming up in English and in Spanish on Concierto.
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2: Hola, bienvenidos a Fiesta. I am Elvio Barilari. Today with an imaginary concert that we have baptized as a transatlantic concert, because we are featuring pieces from Spain, Brazil, and Mexico. Music from across the Atlantic. And we are going to start our concert with an overture. Obertura Sinfónica by Evaristo Fernández Blanco. Fernández Blanco was born in Spain in 1902. He lived until 1993. But he had a special type of life, because he belongs to what it was called the generation of 1927, like many important poets and composers, like Federico García Lorca. The problem is, in 1936, the Civil War started. Franco and his fascist forces attacked and overthrew the Spanish Republican state. And Evaristo Fernández Blanco was a Republican, sided against fascism. Then he was sidelined from musical activities for his whole life, until the situation in Spain started to open in the late 70s. And then he started composing again. He came back to composing 50 years later. Something that tells you about being loyal to his ideas, and also about fascist repression of the arts. This is a gorgeous obertura sinfónica, symphonic overture by this great composer, and almost forgotten until recently, Evaristo Fernández Blanco.

That was the powerful Obertura Sinfónica by Spanish composer Evaristo Fernández Blanco. This composer, born in 1902, he died in 1993, and he made a comeback in the late 70s after years of being banished from political reasons in Spain. The recording we just heard was made by the Orquesta Filarmónica de Málaga under maestro José Luis Temes. After

shows very clearly the fondness of Radamés Ñátely for Brazilian folk and popular music. The rhythms, the melodies are all over the place, as well as classical chops, classical skills, nice orchestration, a very nice mid-20th century type of nationalistic language. And the recording we are going to listen to was made by Rafael Tomás on guitar, and with him a chamber ensemble, Oficina de Cordas Nova Camera, from Brazil, of course. Radamés Ñátely, Concerto No. 4 for guitar and orchestra.

0: A Beautiful Concerto for Guitar and Orchestra, the number 4, by Radamés Nátaly, this amazing Brazilian composer slash popular musician. He loved Brazilian music, and he applied all his knowledge of classical music into this language, bringing the influence of Brazilian folk and popular music into the concert hall. The recording we just heard was made by Rafael Tomás on guitar and Oficina Gicordas Nova Camera. That was the ensemble. This is Fiesta, today with a transatlantic concert. On the second part of the program, we are going to listen to a gorgeous, one of the most important classical pieces, orchestral pieces in the 20th century, the suite from La Noche de los Mayas, by Mexican genius Silvestre Revueltas. 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
0: Bienvenidos nuevamente a Fiesta. Today with a transatlantic concert. We started with music from Spain, then we crossed the Atlantic to Brazil, and now we stay in this side of the Atlantic, but we are going north to Mexico, to listen to one of the most important symphonic suites of the 20th century around the world, La Noche de los Mayas, The Night of the Mayas, by Mexican genius Silvestre Revueltas. La Noche de los Mayas was conceived as ballet music, and the music for a movie was music applied to other media. The first movement is called Noche de los Mayas, Night of the Mayans. The second movement is called Noche de Jaranas. Jaranas are little guitars, folkloric guitars, from the coast of the Gulf of Mexico. The next one is Noche de Yucatán. Yucatán is, of course, one of the main Mayan areas. And the last one, and most famous, is called Noche de Encantamiento, Night of Enchantment, with a huge ceremony and the percussion part is the one that everybody knows and loves. Then let's listen to this recording made by the Orquesta Filarmónica de la Ciudad de México under Maestro Enrique Batis, La Noche de los Mayas, The Night of the Mayas, by Mexican genius Silvestre Revueltas.

We just heard one of the greatest pieces of the 20th century, La Noche de los Mayas, The Night of the Mayas, by Mexican genius Silvestre Revueltas. The recording we just heard was made by Orquesta Filarmónica de la Ciudad de México under Maestro Enrique Batis. That brings to an end our transatlantic concert featuring music from Spain, Brazil, and Mexico. If you enjoy this program, please go to our website, wfmt.com/fiesta, and also don't forget to like us on Facebook. Fiesta is made possible by the generous support of WFMT members like you. Gracias to our producer, Daniel Goldberg, and por supuesto, muchas gracias para todos ustedes. Estamos en la cadena radial de WFMT.

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2: 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Let's get our program of night music underway with a work from Frederick Delius titled Sunset.

cellist Julian Lloyd Webber and the pianist John Lenihan in Sunset by Frederick Delius. Let's turn now to a work from Tchaikovsky. This will be his Meditation in D minor.

And he'll be playing with the ASO next February. Looks like he's going to be doing Beethoven's Violin Concerto in D major. And I believe tickets are about to go on sale for that. So you definitely won't want to miss out. You're tuned into KMFA. I have a work that I just found in our CD library by Philip Lasser. He's a contemporary American and French composer. I really like his music. It sounds very cinematic. This evening, we'll hear Philip Lasser's concerto for the piano and orchestra titled The Circle and the Child.

pianist Simona Dinnerstein, along with the MDR Leipzig Radio Symphony Orchestra, in a concerto for piano and orchestra titled The Circle and the Child, from composer Philip Lasser, pulling on both French and American cultural roots. Lovely work. You're tuned into KMFA, and I'm Jess Griggs. Let's turn now to a work from Sir Arnold Bax. This will be his quintet for harp and strings.

0: Harpist Marcia Dick Stein, along with the Marcia Dick Stein Quintet, in a work from an English composer and poet, that is Arnold Bax. And we heard his quintet for harp and strings. We're going to listen to a fellow English composer in our next hour, Donald Tovey, and his very romantic cello concerto, so you'll want to stick around for that. I'm Jess Griggs, and you're listening to Night Music.
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2: 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On key and off beat.

Music from Meredith Monk. That was her Ellis Island, performed by two pianists, Ursula Oppens and Bruce Brubaker. Welcome back to the program. I'm Jess Griggs, and this is KMFA's Night Music. We have a British musicologist and composer coming up next. He is probably best remembered for his work within the musicological sphere, and as a music critic, he wrote essays in musical analysis that I definitely ran across in music school. This is Sir Donald Francis Tovey, composing kind of in the late Romantic, early 20th century, but very heavily influenced by the Romantic idioms. This evening, we'll hear Tovey's Cello Concerto, Opus 40.

absolutely lovely cello concerto from Sir Donald Tovey, a British musicologist and composer living between 1875 to 1940. This evening, we heard cellist Alice Neary along with the Ulster Orchestra with George Vass conducting. Thank you so much for joining me, Jess Griggs, for Night Music here on listener-supported KMFA. I do hope you stick around. We have music through the night coming on in just a few minutes. I do hope you have a great weekend ahead of you. I hope you stay cool out there, and I'll see you again tomorrow.

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1: Concert overture by Polish-Lithuanian composer Grażyna Batsiewicz with Sakari Oramo and the BBC Symphony.

lot of recordings coming out these days of that woman's music. Her name is Grażyna Bacewicz, and her concert overture was played by the BBC Symphony, conducted by Sakari Oramo. Peter Van de Graaff speaking. We look backwards in time. And one of the pieces we'll be hearing is the Bach Solo Cello Suite No. 3. But here are three pieces in the olden style by the Polish composer Krzysztof Penderecki, as Alexander Duchmal conducts the Amadeus Chamber Orchestra.

Three pieces in the olden style by the Polish composer Krzysztof Penderecki. Alexander Duchmal conducted the Amadeus Chamber Orchestra. This is also called a suite in the olden style, or the Holberg Suite, written to commemorate the 200th anniversary of the birth of Ludwig Holberg, who was an exact Bach contemporary. So this is in the style of a Bach suite. Australian Chamber Orchestra Richard Tognetti conducts.

Richard Tognetti and the Australian Chamber Orchestra with the Holberg Suite, Suite in the Olden Style, by Edvard Grieg. Music in the style, ostensibly, of a suite that Bach may have composed, as that was written for the 200th anniversary of the Molière of the North, Ludwig Holberg, who was a Bach contemporary. This is from a Bach suite, Courant, from the English Suite No. 1.

That was Bob von Aspuren performing a courant from Bach's first English suite. Been hearing suites in the olden style, meaning in the style of Bach. Here is a Bach suite, and it's one of the solo cello suites. He wrote six of them, and here is the third in C major, cellist Nina Kotova.

Johann Sebastian Bach was not a cellist. He was a keyboard player, first and foremost, also a professional violinist. But cellists are ever grateful for his addition to the repertoire in his 6 solo cello suites, suites of dances for unaccompanied cello. That was the 3rd of those works, and Nina Kotova played it. And here is another cellist with some more Bach. This is a chorale from Cantata No. 22, arranged by Ton Koopman, who conducts here. The cellist is Yo-Yo Ma with the Amsterdam Baroque Orchestra.

0: Some sacred music of Bach coming from the cantata number 22, a chorale setting, in other words, a Lutheran hymn tune as set by Bach. Yo-Yo Ma performing on a Stradivarius cello there with the Amsterdam Baroque Orchestra.
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0: Some ballet music for you to enjoy. We're going to listen to a little bit from the ballet Giselle, one of the seminal standard repertoire ballets by Adolphe Adam. This is an excerpt from Act 1, and from a complete recording we have Anatole Fistulari conducting the London Symphony.

An excerpt from Act One of the Greek Ballet by Adolphe Adam called Giselle. Anatole Fistulari conducted the London Symphony Orchestra. Peter Vandegraaff is my name. Later on, we're going to listen to some music of Joseph Haydn. And right now, we have a couple of pieces by the African-American composer William Grant Still. This is a work which was first performed in 1931, and it's set in Central Africa, a hunting festival of the Azande tribe. The ballet is called Saji. We're going to hear all of it with the Eastman Rochester Orchestra, conducted by Howard Hanson, music of William Grant Still.

A complete performance of the 1931 ballet by African-American composer William Grant Still called Saji. Howard Hanson conducted the Eastman Rochester Orchestra and Chorus. We have a Haydn Symphony coming up in a bit. Here's a little more by William Grant Still. It's called Mother and Child. Rachel Barton Pine, violin. Matthew Hagel, piano.

originally part of a violin and piano suite by William Grant Still, and excerpted for this particular recording called Violin Lullabies, with Rachel Barton Pine and Matthew Hagel at the piano. That section's called Mother and Child. This is an arrangement of a folk song made by William Grant Still.

Sierra Winds performing that music by William Grant Still, which is an arrangement of a folk song called Adolarido. Now it's on the music of Haydn. This is one of those symphonies which came between the Paris symphonies and the London symphonies. It's the symphony number 89 in F major. No subtitle attached to this particular one. The conductor is Jane Glover. She leads the London Mozart Players.

Haydn's 89th Symphony, performed by Jane Glover and the London Mozart Players. Here is some Beethoven, written about the same time, a little after he began studying with Joseph Haydn. It's a very little-known piece, unpublished. It's an Andante Molto in E-flat major, and it's played by Carl Peterson.

0: Some truly unknown Beethoven, Andante Molto, that's called, and Carl Peterson played it.
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0: I'm Peter Van de Graaff, music of George Frederick Handel. Right now, we're going to listen to one of the suites drawn from his water music, which he wrote for a floating river party down the River Thames. This is music he also wrote for London. It's one of his operas. We listen to the overture to Giulio Cesare, Julius Caesar, and a performance by the English Chamber Orchestra, conducted by Richard Bonning.

considered by many to be among the great operas of the many composed by George Frederick Handel, a work which had its premiere in 1724 in London. It's called Giulio Cesare in Egitto, Julius Caesar in Egypt. And from it, we heard the overture and minuet from Act One, English Chamber Orchestra, Richard Bonning. The very famous story is told of the floating water party in 1717 that went down the River Thames from Whitehall to Chelsea. There were a number of barges. One of them had musicians performing music that Handel composed especially for the occasion. The king liked it so much that he had it repeated three times, going and coming. Here is the third suite from Water Music of George Frederick Handel, Los Angeles Chamber Orchestra, conducted by Gerard Schwartz.

That was Gerard Schwartz conducting the Los Angeles Chamber Orchestra in the Suite Number 3, there are just three, drawn from the Water Music by George Frederick Handel. In a moment, we're going to hear music by a man who considered Handel the greatest composer of them all, that is, Beethoven. It's always fun to discover little pieces that composers wrote that one never hears, just sort of tossed off little chips from the wood bench. Here is such a piece. It's a standalone andante in a minor by Handel, Rachel Barton Pine, and friends.

Rachel Martin Pine, violin, and Friends with an Andante by Handel. And we now pay tribute to Beethoven with one of his great quartets. They're all great, but this is from the middle quartet set of Opus 59, dedicated to Count Razumovsky, a nobleman who is also a very fine amateur musician. This is the Razumovsky Quartet No. 2, or the 8th quartet in E minor by Beethoven, and a recording here by the Vermeer Quartet.

Performance by the Vermeer Quartet and music by Beethoven. That's his string quartet number 8 in E minor, the opus 59 number 2, and the second of the three dedicated to Count Razumovsky. And the clue there was in the third movement. If you are familiar with Mussorgsky's Boris Godunov opera, in the coronation scene, there's a very famous tune, Slava, which is quoted in actually many works, but Beethoven used that as a basis for variations in that Razumovsky quartet. This is a march of Beethoven, Carl Peterson, piano.

0: A March by Beethoven, and two little sketches, two little andantes in a couple of versions, as performed by pianist Carl Pettersson from the Beethoven sketchbooks.
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0: I'm Peter Van de Graaff. We have a couple of arrangements made by Leopold Godowsky before we hear some Telemann. Here is Godowsky's transcription for piano of the Adagio from the Solo Violin Sonata No. 2 of Bach.

listened was Gene Alexis Smith at the piano. Leopold Godofsky was the transcriber of that music, which was originally for solo violin by Johann Sebastian Bach. That was the Adagio, the slow movement, from the solo violin sonata number 2 in A minor. We'll hear one of the suites of Telemann in just a little bit. Here is a transcription made by Leopold Godofsky. Well, not transcription, an arrangement, because this was originally for piano. He arranged it for piano left hand alone. And this is an etude, opus 10, number 8, by Chopin, arranged by Godofsky.

Hard to believe that was just piano left hand, Marc-André Hamelin, playing that version of the Chopin Etude Opus 10 number 8 as arranged by Leopold Godofsky. We have, by the way, coming up a violin concerto by Alexander Glazunov, but right now this overture or suite of dances in C major by Georg Philipp Telemann, one of several he wrote for the city of Darmstadt. Nicholas Arnoncourt with Vienna Concertus Musicus.

We heard an overture by Georg Philipp Telemann. Now, I need to explain that a little bit, because an overture, one would think, would have to do with the opening of something, an overture to an opera, that kind of thing. But in the Baroque, an overture was another name for a suite of dances. And Telemann was enormously, unimaginably prolific at writing overtures, along with a lot of other things. It's said that he wrote about 600 overtures, such as the one we just heard there. In a period of just 2 years, he wrote 200 overtures. Notes just flowed from his pen. Well, that was specifically an overture in C major, one of 96 that were composed for the city of Darmstadt. We have all those overtures that Telemann wrote, but we only have about 134 that still exist, sadly enough. Stay tuned. We're going to listen to a violin concerto, the violin concerto by Alexander Glazunov, in just a moment or two. Here is something by his fellow Russian 19th century composing companions, Cesar Cui.

Jeffrey Beagle, the pianist, and the Prelude No. 7 by Russian composer Cesar Cui. Just as with Telemann, our next composer is a very famous and great one, but he never really wrote that towering masterpiece that would put him in the elite range. His name is Alexander Glazunov. This is certainly his best-known composition, though, his A minor violin concerto. Nikolai Znaider is the soloist with the Bavarian Radio Symphony, conducted by Maris Jansons.

The Violin Concerto in A Minor by Alexander Glazunov. He only wrote one, and it is in one continuous movement. Nikolai Znaider was the violinist. Bavarian Radio Symphony was led by Maris Jansons. That was written in 1905. It was just 2 years before that this piece was composed, although the composer who wrote this was born 30 years before Glazunov. His name is Cesar Cui, one of the mighty handful, or the Russian Five, associated with Mussorgsky and Rimsky-Korsakov, Borodin, etc. Jeffrey Beagle plays this prelude by Cesar Cui.

0: That's music of Cesar Cui, obviously a very fine pianist, although you don't hear about him very much. That was one of his preludes from 1903, and Jeffrey Beagle played the 19th of the set.
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0: I'm Peter Van de Graaff, music by Beethoven for just a few minutes for you to enjoy. We have the Coriolan Overture of Beethoven in just a few minutes. We'll also hear a Coriolanus Overture by Caldara and music for Coriolanus of Shakespeare following that. A little Schubert later on. Lots of things ahead. Hope you'll stay with me. Here's a song by Beethoven called Buslied, a song of penitence, and the text is one of a collection of sacred texts by Gellert, set by Beethoven into a little cycle, Opus 48. The text begins, "Against you alone have I sinned and often behaved badly in your sight. You see the blame that incurs your wrath. Behold, God, my misery also." Stefan Genz is the baritone, Roger Vignoles the pianist.

Buslied, The Song of Penitence by Beethoven. Text by Gellert and performance by Stefan Gentz, baritone, with Roger Vignoles, piano. This is Peter van de Graaff with a few pieces here inspired by Coriolanus, a banished Roman patrician who vengefully leads the Volscians against his native country, initially rejecting every entreaty to spare his people, but after the desperate pleas of his wife and mother, he finally yields, but then the Volscians turn against him and he ends up committing suicide. This dramatic tale told in several instances, but first of all by dramatist Heinrich von Collin as inspiring Beethoven. Here is the Coriolan Overture by Beethoven, recorded by the Chicago Symphony, conducted by Fritz Reiner.

Chicago Symphony Orchestra, Fritz Reiner conducting a 1959 recording of the Coriolanus Overture by Beethoven. An early Italian composer, Antonio Caldara, who flourished in the early 18th century, wrote also a work based on the story of Coriolanus, the banished Roman patrician. And we're going to hear now the overture to Caldara's opera, Coriolanus. This is the Philharmonia Orchestra, directed by Simon Wright.

Philharmonia Orchestra, directed by Simon Wright, and the overture to an opera from 1717 by Antonio Caldara, called Coriolanus. Shakespeare wrote a play, one of his less regarded plays, about the Roman soldier Coriolanus and his betrayal in his own city of Rome. We're going to hear music composed to accompany that play from a 1901 London Lyceum Theatre production. The music was by Sir Alexander Mackenzie, and we have the BBC Scottish Symphony here, conducted by Martin Brabbins. There's three sections, a prelude, funeral march, and entr'acte.

Martin Braben's BBC Scottish Symphony, incidental music for Coriolanus by Sir Alexander Mackenzie. Written for a 1901 production of Shakespeare's play. Here's a Shakespearean text, Phillida, it's called, and it's sung by Aaron Sheehan. Anonymous composer wrote this.

anonymous setting of Shakespearean text Phillida, sung by Aaron Sheehan with Paul Odette. Mark Kaplan, violin, David Golub, piano. This is the third Sonatina by Schubert.

The third sonatina by Franz Schubert for piano and violin, Mark Kaplan violin, David Golub piano, a G minor work by Schubert. Here's a dance from an opera by Jean-Philippe Rameau called Le Temple de la Gloire, Temple of Glory. We will listen to the dance, a very happy dance, it's called, and this is Philharmonia Baroque Orchestra directed by Nicholas McGuigan.

0: A very happy dance from The Temple of Glory, an opera by Jean-Philippe Rameau. All of his operas, including a number of dances. Philharmonia Baroque Orchestra, led by Nicholas McGeegan.
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I'm Peter Van de Graaff, inviting you to stay with me as we're going to listen to performances by members of the Kuiken family, a Dutch family of musicians focusing most of their career on early music, but we're not going to stay just with early music, although we certainly start with that. In fact, Haydn, a couple of pieces, both conducted by Sigiswald Kuiken. We begin from a complete recording of The Seasons, and this comes from Summer. It is the aria Welche Labung für die Sinne. Oh, how pleasing to the senses comes the cool and gentle breeze. Christina Locke is the soprano with La Petite Bande.

Little aria from The Seasons by Joseph Haydn. From Summer, Oh, How Pleasing to the Senses, comes the cool and gentle breeze. Christina Locke sang that, La Petite Bande accompanied, and the conductor was Sigisvald Kauken. Peter Van de Graaff here. We're going to listen to a performance by the Kauken brothers in music by Debussy, although they are most often associated with early music. We have Sigisvald Kauken conducting La Petite Bande right now on period instruments in music by Joseph Haydn, the very first of his so-called London symphonies, the number 93 in D.

The very first of the last symphonies of Joseph Haydn, the number 93, the first of the London symphonies. That was a performance by La Petite Bande, directed by Sigisvald Kärken. Once again, same orchestra, same conductor. This time we have music by Jean-Philippe Rameau from Daphnis et Aiglée.

Sigiswald Kauken conducting that music by Rameau. We're going to hear more from the Kauken family of Dutch musicians, now performing music by Claude Debussy. We have Sarah Kauken playing the viola. I think she's the niece of Sigiswald, if I'm not mistaken. Sigiswald's brother Bartolt Kauken performing on the flute, and Sophie Hallink plays on the harp, and this is the sonata from 1915 by Debussy.

couple of members of the very musical Kauken family. Sara Kauken performing on a viola, and Bartholdt Kauken performing on the flute with Sophie Hollink playing harp. And that's the sonata from 1915 by Claude Debussy. If we replace the harp with a piano, we have the instrumentation for a 1950 composition by the Swiss composer Ernest Bloch. He called this a concertino for flute, viola, and piano. We have Paul Cortese viola, Marika Järvi flute, and Michel Wagemann's piano.

Performance by Paul Cortese, viola, Marika Järvi, flute, and Michel Vagemans, piano. That's the Concertino from 1950 by the Swiss-born, later American composer Ernest Bloch. And we go back to the Kauken family. We heard lots of performances by members of that family earlier, and here is Sigisfald Kauken to perform, or conduct, I should say, La Petite Bande, and a dance by Jean-Ferry Rebel from 1734.

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2: 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And good morning. I'm Jeffrey Blair. Thank you for tuning in today. We've got a wonderful collection of music for you in this morning hours. Mozart, Telemann, Debussy, all coming up in a little bit. But we'll get started off with a little piece by Maurice Ravel. This is from a collection of three songs that he did based on Scheherazade. It's called The Enchanted Flute. And instead of singing, we have the wind ensemble known as Windscape.

That was Windscape with The Enchanted Flute from a set of three songs by Maurice Ravel. The collection is called Scheherazade here on Classical 89.5 KMFA. Let's see. Claude Debussy's Suite Bergamasque is really quite a famous work, and the original piano version is what we have next. Here's pianist Garrick Olson.

The Suite Bergamesque from Claude Debussy. That was pianist Garrick Olson performing right here on Classical 89.5 KMFA. Good morning, I'm Jeffrey Blair. We've got Telemann coming up next. He was inspired by the work of Arcangelo Corelli, so he created this sonata in F major for two violins and called it Corelli Siarende. Here's Ensemble Florilegium.

0: Ensemble Florilegium and a sonata by Telemann called Corella Sierende, inspired by Arcangelo Corelli, here on Classical 89.5 KMFA. 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
0: Well, lots of wonderful music in store for us, from Mozart and Pablo Casals and so much more. Josef Strauss is up next with something called the Transaction Waltz. The Vienna Philharmonic Orchestra is led here by Riccardo Muti.

The Vienna Philharmonic, Riccardo Muti at the podium with the music of Joseph Strauss. That's called the Transaction Waltz. 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Well, Mozart is what we have next. This is the Violin Sonata in E-flat major, Kursche Listing 302, performed today by violinist Takako Nishizaki and pianist Yeno Yando.

0: A Violin Sonata by Mozart, a work in E-flat major, Kershaw Listing 302. Violinist Takako Nishizaki and pianist Yeno Yando performing here on KMFA, Classical 89.5. I'm Jeffrey Blair. Stick around for some Scottish dances by William Alwyn. We'll also hear from the great cellist Pablo Casals and one of the arrangements that he did. Also, Ottorino Respighi and much more, so stay right where you are.
1: On the next Chicago Symphony Orchestra program, Guests in the House, we'll bring you recordings with four notable guest conductors, including Pierre Monteux leading Franck's lush D minor symphony, plus maestros Leopold Stokowski, John Williams, and Nema Järvi. Next time with the CSO, I'm Lisa Simeone.
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A suite of Scottish dances from composer William Alwyn. That was the Royal Liverpool Philharmonic Orchestra, led by David Lloyd-Jones in that performance. I'm Jeffrey Blair. Good morning. So glad that you're here to enjoy this magnificent music. One of Beethoven's students that turned out to be quite the hit was a gentleman by the name of Johann Nepomuk Hummel. And we have next a piano trio of his Opus 12, performed by the Gould Piano Trio.

0: The Piano Trio in E-flat Major, Opus 12 of Johann Nepomuk Hummel, here on KMFA. Just some wonderful music to start off our Saturday. That was the Gould Piano Trio performing for us here on KMFA.
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0: 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Well, there's a lovely piece called The Song of the Birds that the great cellist Pablo Casals arranged for cello and other instruments as well. Today we have cellist Afra Harnoy with the Orford String Quartet and The Song of the Birds by Pablo Casals.

What a beautiful arrangement of a work originally by Pablo Casals, and in fact, Mr. Casals did that arrangement, of a tune called The Song of the Birds. The cellist Arthur Harnoy joined in with the Orford String Quartet here on KMFA. Well, a great collection of music yet to come from the likes of Ottorino Respighi, Franz von Suppe, Vivaldi, Beethoven, and more, so you'll definitely want to stay right where you are. We've got next Johann Kasper Merz, and a piece called the Variations Mignons with guitarist Adam Holtzman.

from Johann Kasper Merz. That was his Variations Mignons. The guitarist was Adam Holtzman here on Classical 89.5 KMFA. I'm Jeffrey Blair. We have Otto Reino Respighi up next. Now, he loved to collect music from the late Renaissance and the early Baroque era, and he called that ancient music, and then created these suites from the songs and dances that he discovered. The suite number one of the ancient airs and dances is what we have next. Here's the Lausanne Chamber Orchestra, led by Jesus Lopez Cobos.

0: The suite number one of the Ancient Airs and Dances from Ottorino Respighi. He wrote three suites altogether. The Lausanne Chamber Orchestra, led by Jesus Lopez Cobos, in that performance here on Classical 89.5 KMFA. Well, I hope you plan on sticking around for Vivaldi, Beethoven, and much more. We've also got Noteworthy coming up in just a moment.
1: 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I'm Frank Dominguez. This time you'll hear the Romantic Symphony by Mexican musical icon Carlos Chavez and cellist Andres Diaz with a lively Russian dance. That's coming up in English and in Spanish on Concierto.
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3: Florence Price was a woman with a true can-do spirit. Despite the challenges that existed for black women in the early 20th century, she managed not only to write some of the most beautiful music in the American classical repertoire, but to also become one of the more performed composers of our time. On top of all of this, she's also managed to inspire others to tap into that can-do spirit, even from the grave. Hello, I'm Loki Karuna, and on this edition of Noteworthy, I'd like to celebrate the can-do spirit of one of Miss Price's biggest contemporary advocates. It's pianist Michelle Kahn. Hailing from a musical family in Avon Park, Florida, Michelle began the piano at age 7. While she picked up many other instruments along the way, her focus on the piano proved beneficial quite early. By the time she reached age 25, Michelle was already one of the most sought-after performers of her generation. She's featured here with the New York Youth Symphony in a performance of a work by Florence Price that fell into obscurity until it was rediscovered in 2009. It's Price's Concerto for Piano and Orchestra in One Movement. In recent years, Michelle has continued her celebration of Florence Price and other historically marginalized composers, earning herself several awards, including a Grammy in 2025. Michelle can do just about anything at the piano and is easily among today's most noteworthy. Noteworthy is a production of WDAV Classical Public Radio.

The overture to a little piece by Franz von Suppe called The Beautiful Galatea. The South German Chamber Philharmonic, led by Alfred Schultz in that performance, here on Classical 89.5 KMFA. Good morning, I'm Jeffrey Blair. Thanks for tuning in with me today. It's going to be another sunny and hot day, but then it's Central Texas in the summer. What do you expect? Vivaldi is what we can expect up next. This concerto in F major is performed by the King's Violins, led by Mathieu Lossier.

0: from Antonio Vivaldi. That was a concerto in F major. The King's Violins, led by Mathieu Lussier, here on Classical 89.5. Well, music originally from Mozart's Magic Flute. We'll find out what Beethoven can do with it.
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0: This morning at 11 on 89.5 KMFA. Well, if Beethoven loved to write nothing else, he loved to write variations. And in this particular case that we have next, the variations come from Mozart's opera, The Magic Flute. It's the aria called Eine Mädchen oder Weibchen. And this is a set of 12 variations performed today by cellist Miklos Perenyi and pianist Andras Schiff.

A set of 12 variations by Beethoven, based on some music from Mozart, from the Magic Flute. That was the Eine Mädchen oder Weibchen was the theme that was based for those variations. We heard cellist Miklos Prenyi and pianist András Schiff here on KMFA. Well, a French composer up next from right around the turn of the 20th century. His name was Jean-Roger Ducasse, and he lived from 1873 to 1954, and he wrote in a very traditional French style that started off with Berlioz and carried on through the years. This French suite by Ducasse is performed today by the Rhineland-Pfalz Philharmonic and their conductor, Leif Schigerstam.

The Rheinland-Pfalz Philharmonic, doing the music of Jean-Roger Ducasse. He is French suite. Leif Segerstam was leading the orchestra there, and Classical 89.5, KMFA. Well, our next composer up is named Tina Davidson. She's a modern American composer who lives and works around Philadelphia, central Pennsylvania, Delaware, Maryland, all around that area. And she was asked to write a piece for the violinist Hilary Hahn. And this is what she came up with. It's called The Blue Curve of Earth. Hilary Hahn is joined here by pianist Valentina Lisitsa.

Violinist Hilary Hahn and pianist Valentina Lisitsa, and a piece called The Blue Curve of Earth by the modern American composer Tina Davidson here on Classical 89.5 KMFA. I'm Jeffrey Blair, and I hope you plan on sticking around for a beautiful piece by Lily Boulanger. We'll also hear from Sergei Prokofiev and much more.

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A performance by the Women's Philharmonic, led by Joanne Folletta, of A Spring Morning by Lily Boulanger. She's another one of those great and incredibly talented composers that was taken from us far, far too soon. She died, I believe she was about 26 when she passed away. And just really an amazing composer indeed. Well, lots more amazing compositions coming up from Sergei Prokofiev, Franz Lehár, and much more. But it's Unico Wilhelm von Wassenaer next, a Dutch composer who lived in the early 1700s. He was a diplomat, a nobleman, and loved to write music. But being in his lofty position as a nobleman, it was a little frowned upon for him to do, well, menial tasks like that. So he published his music, and a lot of scholars thought it was works by Pergolesi. But here is one of his Concerto Armonico pieces. The Aradia Ensemble is being led here by Kevin Mallon.

The Concerto Armonico No. 6 by Count Unico Wilhelm von Wassenauer. Here on KMFA, we heard the Aradia Ensemble led by Kevin Mallon. Let's see, coming up next, it's Franz Lehár and one of his old Viennese love waltzes, hearkening back to an earlier age. This is the Berlin Radio Symphony Orchestra led by Michael Yarovsky.

Mikhail Yurovsky and the Berlin Radio Symphony Orchestra with the Old Viennese Love Waltz by Franz Lehár here on KMFA. Well, speaking of things that have definitely aged well, The Tales of an Old Grandmother by Sergei Prokofiev is one of those. And if you've ever had a grandmother or grandfather who was a good storyteller, you'll understand exactly why Prokofiev made this piece of music the way that he did. It's a wonderful piece. It's performed today by pianist Alexander Dosin.

Pianist Alexandra Dawson and the Tales of an Old Grandmother, the Opus 31 of Sergei Prokofiev here on Classical 89.5. I'm Jeffrey Blair. Don't forget, coming up at the top of the hour, it will be Wind and Rhythm with lots of great music for band. And then at 11 o'clock, it's From the Top. Guillermo Delgado comes in at noon to carry us all the way through the afternoon. So I hope you plan on staying right where you are for lots more great music, including this symphony by Johann Baptist Vanal. Vanal was a good friend of Mozart and Haydn and, in fact, used to do string quartets with them. Here is a symphony by Vanal performed by the Nicholas Esterhazy Sinfonia and their conductor Uwe Groth.

0: the Nicholas Esterhazy Sinfonia, Uwe Grode at the baton, with a symphony in C major by Johann Baptist van Aal, right here on KMFA. And if it weren't for the likes of Haydn and Beethoven and Mozart, van Aal would be right up there in the pantheon of great composers.
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0: A beautiful work for guitar is what we have next. Originally a violin concerto by He Zhenhao and Chen Gang called The Butterfly Lovers. This is the segment called Falling in Love, performed by guitarist Zhuifei Yang.

0: Chuifei Yang at the guitar with a beautiful work by He Zhanhao and Chen Gang from their violin concerto called The Butterfly Lovers, that was a reworking for guitar of the segment called Falling in Love, right here on KMFA. Well, I hope you are falling in love with the music that we've got today, enough to stick around for Wind and Rhythm coming up next. I'm Jeffrey Blair. Thank you so much for allowing me to be a part of your Saturday, and I hope you have a wonderful day.
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2: 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I'm Sarah Schneider. 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

Welcome to Wind and Rhythm, the radio show dedicated to band music. I'm David Lawrence, and for this episode, we're listening to works played by brass bands. There's a vibrant tradition of brass bands and brass band competitions in the United Kingdom that started during the Industrial Revolution. Companies would sponsor brass band groups as a way to keep employees from engaging in more politically charged activities. Fast forward to today, where brass band competitions continue to be very popular, not only in Great Britain, but also here in the U.S. So let's listen to some of those fantastic bands from both sides of the Atlantic, right here at the gathering place for people who love band music, Wind and Rhythm. Thank you for joining us. Here's one of the top bands of the UK, with a couple pieces by Philip Spark. The first is A Bandsman's Overture, written to celebrate the 125th anniversary of the brass band magazine British Bandsman. The second is A Final Fling, a euphonium concerto with Celtic themes written for famed euphonist David Charles, who just happens to be the soloist in this outstanding recording. But first, A Bandsman's Overture, as played by the Welsh group The Corrie Band.

And that was A Final Fling by Philip Spark, as played by soloist David Childs with the Corey Band, directed, incidentally, by his father, Robert Childs. And before that, we heard Spark's A Bandsman's Overture, also played by the Corey Band, as directed by Philip Harper. Now here's another top brass band, this one from Queensbury in England, with a piece by Brian Fay that became well-known as the theme for a popular radio show, Pick of the Pops. Here's the Black Deck Mills Band under Nicholas Childs with At the Sign of the Swinging Cymbal.

Composer Ennio Morricone wrote the score for the 1970 Italian film La Califa. We have some of that music played here by another award-winning brass band, the Yorkshire Building Society Band, now known as the Hammonds Band. Directed by David King with soloist Peter Roberts on soprano cornet, this is the theme from La Califa.

Now, 1996 saw the release of a British film about the brass band world called Brassed Off that starred a young Ewan McGregor. The film also starred another of Britain's top bands, and here they are playing a piece by Peter Graham, incorporating the Celtic folk songs Rocky Road to Dublin, The Minstrel Boy, and Tossing the Feather. Under the direction of Gary Cutt, this is the Grindthorpe Colliery Band with Gale Force.

0: And that was Gale Force by Peter Graham. We're going to take a very quick break here as we get ready to jump across the pond to hear from American brass bands with pieces by Stephen Bulla, Andre Crouch, Ernesto Lecuona, and Duke Ellington, all right here at The Gathering Place for people who love band music. I'm David Lawrence, and this is Wind and Rhythm.
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0: Welcome back to Wind and Rhythm. I'm David Lawrence, and for this episode, we're listening to works played by brass bands. In our last segment, we heard a variety of British bands, and now we have some pieces played by American brass bands to share with you. Composer Stephen Bulla penned this next work for the 50th anniversary of the World War II Battle of Iwo Jima, a bloody conflict where thousands on both sides died. You'll hear quoted references to the Marine Hymn and the U.S. National Anthem, and a finale that references the raising of the American flag on top of Mount Suribachi, captured in a famous photo by Joe Rosenthal. Here is the brass band of the Potomac, as led by the composer, with Images for Brass.

And that was Images for Brass by Stephen Bulla. A gospel singer and songwriter Andre Crouch had a hit with his song My Tribute, To God Be the Glory. Arranger Drew Fennell penned his own version of the work after the passing of his grandmother, who loved the piece. She so exemplified the message of the song, Fennell writes, not in the ostentatious way that the piece plays out, but in the quiet and unassuming way a genuinely good person can change the world. Here to play it is the River City Brass Band under Dennis Caldwell.

And that was My Tribute by Andre Crouch. And one of the great American composers, Duke Ellington, along with trumpeter Bubba Miley, wrote this next work for Ellington's Cotton Club Band, a recording which was inducted into the Grammy Hall of Fame. Miley has said that the main inspiration for the song came from a spiritual his mother would sing to him as a child. It's a piece steeped in Southern blues and New Orleans jazz with Harlem influences. Here we have a recording by the Brass Band of Battle Creek with the inimitable Wycliffe Gordon on trombone. This is Black and Tan Fantasy.

And that was Black and Tan Fantasy by Duke Ellington and Bubber Miley. Now here we have a very well-known work by Cuban composer Ernesto Lecuona. It's part of his suite Andalusia, and it was written for piano, but jazz bandleader Stan Kenton brought it to his own ensemble, where arranger Bill Holman turned it into a show-stopping number. Here's the Fountain City Brass Band under Joseph Parisi with their version featuring soloists Tim Thomas on trumpet and Karen Zawaki on trombone. This is Malagueña.

And that was Malagueña by Ernesto Lecuona. Well, thank you for joining us for this bonus batch of Brass Band Bestowals. I'm David Lawrence, and it has been a pleasure sharing this music with you. Our theme this week was performed by the Indiana University of Pennsylvania Brass under the direction of Jack Stamp. Wind and Rhythm is produced by Eric Noble, and Brad Parita maintains our website, windandrhythm.com, as well as our Facebook, X, and Instagram accounts. Wind and Rhythm is a proud part of the Zephyrus Arts Institute and is distributed by PRX, the Public Radio Exchange. And thanks again for joining us here at The Gathering Place for people who love band music. I'm David Lawrence, and this is Wind and Rhythm.

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And thank you again for joining us here at The Gathering Place for people who love band music. I'm David Lawrence, and this is Wind and Rhythm.

0: Join me each week on Concierto for a celebration of the Latin contribution to classical music. I'm Frank Dominguez. This time you'll hear the Romantic Symphony by Mexican musical icon Carlos Chavez and cellist Andres Diaz with a lively Russian dance. That's coming up in English and in Spanish on Concierto.
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2: Hey, my name's Kevin Ho, and I'm 18 years old from Dallas, Texas. I'm a pianist, and I'll be playing Scriabin's Fantasy in B minor right here at From the Top.

0: Welcome to From the Top, where outstanding young musicians come to play. I'm your host, pianist Peter Dugan. Today, we have a show of mastery and discovery. Young artists unlock their potential, wielding their respective instruments. A countertenor soothes us with a gorgeous lullaby. An all-powerful, all-viola quartet breaks classical convention. An Irish-American explores his heritage by finding a bridge between classical viola and Celtic fiddling. And so much more. We opened the show with a rapturous experience, Scriabin's Fantasy in B minor, performed by 18-year-old Kevin Ho from Dallas, Texas. He's sitting beside me right now. Kevin, how did you feel playing that?
1: A little bit tired, but it's such a great piece. I just love playing it.
0: Scriabin is a pretty hip choice. I mean, he is such a fascinating composer. Later in his life, he entered into this like mystic phase. But how do you feel about it in terms of either the musical content of it or the emotional content of it?
1: So this piece in particular to me is very emotionally heavy. I think of candles. At the beginning, it's kind of mysterious. You have candles flickering around in the darkness, kind of the shadows on the walls. But then as you go further into the piece, that mystery sort of becomes more controlled chaos, and then the flames of the candles are more roaring than before.
0: The imagery of the fire is amazing. So by the climax there, what are you seeing?
1: I'm seeing just flames engulfing other flames.
0: It's an inferno.
1: Yeah.
0: I know it's really difficult.
1: Yeah, so this piece was a major jump for me. Just the sheer amount of notes that this piece has. You have really heavy chords that when I first started learning it, I didn't think that they would go together, but as I would play more and more, those chords mesh together beautifully. I guess my hands are a little small in terms of the scale that this piece has. One way that I've been able to kind of push through that is, it's like a little routine of mine. Every morning I would soak my hands in warm water, like hot water, and like kind of stretch it out in like a basin before practicing this piece.
0: Wow, amazing. Is that primarily to feel like you have more stretch in the hand?
1: Yes.
0: Or,
1: Yes.
0: So when did music first come into your life, Kevin?
1: I'd say piano specifically came into my life. Yeah, when I was 7 years old, my parents took me to a piano recital. I remember my hands were just running over my lap. Like, I was projecting myself onto the person playing at the moment. And I think that's when me and my parents realized that, you know, piano might be something that I could pick up.
0: What else brings you joy these days other than playing the piano?
1: So one thing that I am getting into is DJing. Really just mixing songs and matching them, seeing what goes well with the other one, what doesn't, and just kind of playing around. Making beats is perchance something that will happen further down the line. Not sure yet, but yeah, that's where I am right now.
0: When I picture a DJ, I picture someone rocking out, grooving on the turntables. Do you like to dance too?
1: A little bit, yeah.
0: And how does the physicality, you know, when you're there spinning records, relate to your physicality at the piano?
1: It's actually pretty similar, I think. Obviously, at the piano, you can't really bob your head to anything.
2: I don't know about you. Man, I was bobbing my head pretty hard during that Scriabin.
0: I also read that you've been getting into journalism.
1: Journalism has been a major part of me. Sophomore year, I eventually decided to join the newspaper, and it's been a really sick experience.
0: Do you think of yourself as a storyteller when you're at the piano?
1: I'm not the original storyteller, but I'm somebody who tells a story that someone else tried to write. So I say like I'm like a medium kind of when I'm at the piano.
0: Well, you certainly told a great story today with the Scriabin. He believed that art was separated from reality, that it existed as a pure form. It was his direct connection to the divine, even going so far as to say once that I am God. Have you ever had an experience with music where you felt godlike?
1: There are so many other pieces that I've played where just the scale of what I was playing, like it could be just, I'm on the lowest register of the keyboard and my right hand's on the highest register of the keyboard when I'm playing really heavy chords. And that's just like, oh, wow, music is like transcending where I am at right now. It's like floating above me.
0: Yeah.
1: It's kind of crazy.
0: What would you say at this point would be your absolute dream gig if money and production were no object?
1: I played in the Taiwan airport. And that was really fun because we were on a school trip. I think it was Beethoven's Appassionata, the third movement.
0: So
1: 2 weeks, no practice. My fingers were cold. My friends pressured me to play. I made some wrong mistakes, but at the end of the day, I guess who cares? So I think to answer your question, I would say just go out in the street, somehow haul around a piano in the middle of the street, and then just play music, and then people can gather around, they can talk with each other.
0: Hmm. And what do you think music is for?
1: So I think music is a medium through which people can just communicate with each other in a way that you can't with words. You could play a song and they could feel that in their heartstrings. And I think that is music's purpose in this world.
0: Well, you certainly brought so much joy to me and to all of our listeners today. I just wish you nothing but the best going forward, Kevin.
1: Thank you so much.
0: 18-year-old pianist Kevin Ho from Dallas, Texas.
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0: Now, let's meet 17-year-old countertenor Casey Schopflocker from New York City. Casey, welcome to From the Top.
4: Hi, thank you for having me.
0: I'm so excited to make some music together. What have you brought to sing?
4: I have brought Ivor Gurney's Sleep from the 5 Elizabethan songs.
0: Great. Let's take it from the top.

0: We're joined by Casey Schopflocker. He's a 17-year-old countertenor, and we just got to perform together the beautiful Sleep by Ivor Gurney. That piece is haunting, truly, and the way you sang it just moved me so much. Bravo.
1: Thank you.
0: Your sound is incredible, and we're going to get all into what it means to be a countertenor. But first, tell me about this piece. What is it that speaks to you about it?
1: I think Ivor Gurney's traumatic history really speaks to me. And also the poem, which John Fletcher was a follower of Shakespeare. Mm-hmm. And the poetry is, it's not a lullaby like, you know, most kind of things are when you're welcoming sleep. It's right. Almost a relief that you need to find. And especially Gurney, who dealt with a lot of trauma in World War I when he fought and mm-hmm. suffered a lot of mental issues mm-hmm. after that.
0: I find there to be something so unsettling. And the piano is kind of like someone's eyelids like fluttering yeah. closed. It's like, come on, yeah. please let me get some relief from this messed up world.
1: It's timeless too, even though this is like 400 years of separated history.
0: Such a good point. And actually, that's part of being a classical musician too, is that we encounter music from centuries ago and realize, oh my gosh, this speaks to me right now. Mm-hmm. When did singing first become part of your life?
1: I was 9. My brother had been singing in a chorus in New York City. It's the Metropolitan Opera Children's Chorus. So
0: some chorus. And then you joined the opera chorus.
1: I joined the opera chorus. I was there for 8 years. The first opera I did was a modern opera by Niko Muhly. The specific opera that I've always loved performing was The Magic Flute. Mm-hmm. And I got to do the Third Spirit for a couple of years. And that was my favorite costume because I lots of white paint and crazy wigs.
0: For our listeners, it would be great to explain exactly what it is when you hear a countertenor voice. Obviously, your speaking voice is a rich baritone. Mm-hmm. So what's going on there?
1: When you sing in your chest voice, which like I'm speaking right now, you're mm-hmm. using the full vibrancy of your full chords.
0: Right.
1: I'm using a very thin, small ones in the middle, and that makes that higher pitch, which some pop singers use it for an effect, but I use mm-hmm. it all the time.
0: Is it the same essential mechanism in terms of the male falsetto sound?
1: Yes, it is. But it's also I have to incorporate the chest voice as well with that. So I always have to keep the baritone range in order to give it some heft in the lower parts of the voice.
0: It's interesting the way that it's all sort of interconnected and it's not just mm-hmm. like that one sound.
1: Yeah.
0: I actually, for some

0: it's tragic when it does happen, especially when someone is so successful as a child.
1: You grew up in it, like,
0: yeah, I'm very
1: in
0: lucky
1: the
0: too.
1: World of opera on the highest stage. I can tell how meaningful it is to you. Is there a piece of music that made a big impact on you as you were growing up as a singer?
0: I got to see Rodolinda at the Met, which is by Handel.
1: Mm-hmm.
0: The leading Primo Uomo, Jeston Davis, sang Dove Sei, and he sings the first note, Where Are You? Because he's calling out to his beloved who can't hear him. She's not there. She thinks he's dead. He does the most dramatic crescendo diminuendo. Mm. I was in the very back of the hall, but it just rang and it filled my head. And then it went all so quiet. It was just like, oh my God.
1: And then you were like, I need to be able to make that sound.
0: After I watched Rodolinda, I learned that these roles were actually sung by the castrati, mm-hmm. which is a voice type in the early and late Baroque period. And sadly, these boys were castrated at a young age to preserve their high voices.
1: Right.
0: It's a traumatic, traumatic story. And I never realized how much those stories could be translated into my art as well.
1: Right, right.
0: Because now I don't try to sing these pieces just as a countertenor. You have to think of them like how they were originally sung. I think there's always this pain that exists. And I think that's how I see art as well.
1: Yeah.
0: I think art exists because it heals people. It heals wounds. It's that glue that puts everything back together, that keeps us sane. And I try and touch on that pain of those castrati in order to make it even more compelling.
1: Yeah. Thank you for sharing that. I have to say, as much fun as it's been talking, I also kind of want to make some more music. Can we do another song?
0: Of course.
1: What have you got for us?
0: I have A Clarice by Renato Hahn.
1: Beautiful. It's one of my all-time favorites. Let's take it from the top.
0: All right.

0: countertenor Casey Schopflocker with me, Peter Dugan, on the piano. Casey, it was gorgeous. I loved playing that with you.
1: Yeah, it was awesome.
0: It's just been a treat to chat, and I really am excited to see what you do. I think you have everything going for you. You're a true artist through and through. Best of luck to you.
1: Thank you for having me.
0: That was 17-year-old countertenor Casey Schopflocker from New York City. Next up, we meet one of our Jack Kent Cook young artists, a 17-year-old Irish-American violist named Liam Myers. He'll perform the prelude from Johann Sebastian Bach's Cello Suite No. 2 in D minor.

0: I'm joined now by Liam Myers, the 17-year-old violist who just performed that achingly beautiful prelude from Bach's Cello Suite number 2 in D minor. Liam, welcome to the show, and thank you for sharing such beautiful music.
1: Thank you so much, Peter. It's an honor to be here.
0: I love how sensitive you are to the harmony in that piece and the way that you allow the leading tones to affect your color. It's just such a sensitive approach. Bravo.
1: Thank you so much. That's something I try to aspire to. I have to give credit to my teacher, Miss Carol Rodland. That's one of her core principles, that Bach should be studied in relation to his harmonies.
0: Well, Liam, tell me a little bit about your background and how you first got into music.
1: Yeah, I am Irish American. My dad is American. My mom is completely Irish, born in Tipperary, Ireland. And she was a prolific musician. I mean, she toured the world in her younger days with a quartet. And so she was, you know, very heavily involved in classical music, and she believed that passing on classical music and music to her children was something as necessary as passing on one's language. So I studied at the Kaufman Music Center on violin from about the age of 4 or 5 for almost 10 years. And then my teacher saw that my hands were pretty big, and he was like, you know what, why don't you try viola and give it a whirl? So I first tried in my freshman year of high school, and yeah, I just came to love it.
0: I want to get this full picture of your musical family, because I know that this also ties into your Irish heritage.
1: Yeah, on my mom's side, my grandma and her no less than 8 or 9 siblings were all prolific traditional Irish musicians. They are quite famous in the Seanós tradition, which is a style of traditional Irish music, and that just involves a solo voice unaccompanied. And my great uncle, my grandma's brother, was Seamus Begley, one of the most famous accordion players and Irish musicians.
0: Whoa. So,
1: yes.
0: Yeah, I know that name.
1: Yeah, so I was very privileged to spend, you know, half of my summers in Ireland in the rural West Kerry Gaeltacht, from which my family originated, on the Dingle Peninsula in the west of the country.
0: That, I have some heritage that traces to the Dingle Peninsula.
1: Yeah, it's such
0: That's
1: a great part of the country.
0: So paint the picture. How was the musical experience there contrasted by what you were getting in New York City as a training classical musician?
1: Really, only one location stands out as being the most formative, which was the so-called shebeen or cowshed. My grandma's house, so much of my youth was spent, you know, in circles and sessions in this cowshed attached to the house. And neighbors from all over the Gaeltacht would come and they would play their tunes. And Seamus would be there, my great uncle. And yeah, there was just some fantastic music making there. Mm. So funnily enough, in this shebeen, the cowshed, I would often come from, you know, this Lucy Moses school in New York, and I'd come with my Wieniawski concerto.
0: Right.
1: And I would be definitely a bit of an odd one out. But I also just learned the necessity and just the demand for music.
0: Well, as it happens, I also grew up playing traditional Irish music sessions with my family. Now, I don't necessarily have the pedigree that you have, but my dad always loved traditional Irish music. I grew up listening to it, and my brothers and I, at least once a year, we'd all get together and play tunes. So I was thinking maybe I could join you for a tune. What do you say?
1: Sounds great.
0: So what should we play?
1: Oh, Carlin's Draft.
0: Great. Let's do it.

0: Oh man, I love the way you play that traditional music on the viola.
1: Thank you so much.
0: It was definitely a treat to get to play that with you.
1: Likewise.
0: Your virtuosity in the classical realm, in the traditional realm, it's amazing.
1: Thank you so much, Peter. It's been such a great experience.
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2: Welcome back to From the Top, where outstanding young musicians come to play. Sitting beside me now, 11-year-old pianist Bella Lay, originally from Macau, now studying at Manus School of Music in New York City, and this is Bella's very first interview in English. But first, she'll perform two of Chopin's Opus 10 Etudes, number 4 and number 5.

0: That was 11-year-old pianist Bella Ley performing Chopin's Etudes Opus 10, Number 4 and Number 5. Let's meet the young artist behind that performance. Bella, that was truly amazing.
1: Thank you.
0: And you know, it's not only impressive that you play all of the notes, but you are bringing out so many interesting notes in the inner voices, what your thumbs are doing, bringing out those really special notes. Is that something you think about when you play those pieces?
1: Sure, but sometimes I think about my left hand trying to play, like, not too loud, because the important thing is on the right hand, and
0: yeah, you have to balance the two hands. Do you have a favorite among those, number four, number five?
1: I like the fourth one was really, I don't know, I like fast stuff.
0: Yeah.
1: And the fifth one was beautiful.
0: So the fourth one, that's called the torrent.
1: Torrent.
0: Torrent, okay. Like rainstorm. Mm. Do you have that image when you play that piece?
1: Yeah, it just sounds like that when I play the beginning of it.
0: And what makes the fifth one special?
1: The right hand was all on the black key.
0: All on the black keys.
1: Yeah.
0: Could you play a little bit just the right hand of the black keys? Yeah, it's beautiful. And that's all on the black keys. And of course, that's difficult and the notes are moving really fast. But you say the left hand is what's most special or important. Now, can you play just the left hand?

0: Yeah, we get the harmony, some little snippets of melody there. If you could imagine that Chopin was right here next to us,
1: and
0: he had his own microphone, what would you ask him?
1: I would ask him how did he wrote this beautiful pieces, lots of them.
0: Well, I'm curious to learn a little bit more about you, Bella. Where did you grow up?
1: I grew up in China, and I came to U.S. 3 times, and this is the 3rd time. And the first time, I came with my mother for like 2 months, and the second time with my father, like 4 months, I think. And this time with F1 visa, I studied here to be a student and living with my piano teacher in Astoria.
0: In Astoria, Queens.
1: Yeah.
0: How long ago did you move here to study?
1: I think this is my 6 months here.
0: Only 6 months. How many interviews have you done in English since moving? Is this your first one?
1: Yes.
0: You speak English so beautifully.
1: Thank you.
0: What has the move been like for you so far here in New York?
1: There's a lot of musician, you know, musician here.
0: Yeah.
1: And a lot of good teacher and, you know, good piano.
0: And what's been the biggest challenge?
1: Play the piano very well. Yeah.
0: Do you think you always liked it?
1: Sure, because I play for now, it's like 6 years I play it, so I'm sure I like it. But do you like practice?
0: Ah.
1: I mean, sometimes yes, but sometimes a little bit no.
0: That's a very good, honest answer. What piece makes you the happiest to play it?
1: I think it should be the 24 of the Etude, because I learned it all, and I just feel really good when I was playing it.
0: You said you learned all 24 Chopin Etudes?
1: Mm-hmm.
0: Okay, let's try to let that sink in for our listeners, because that is a Mount Everest kind of accomplishment for a pianist. These are some of the most difficult works ever. And you're 11. When did you start studying these etudes?
1: Maybe 10 years old or 9 years old, something like that. The first piece that I was learned is Opus 25, number 1.
0: Oh, yeah.
1: Yeah, that one.
0: Do you have that in your fingers? Play a little bit of that?

0: Does it?
1: Just beautiful.
0: Yeah.
1: And what's been the most challenging of all the etudes, do you think?
0: I don't have the one that's most difficult, but the third.
1: I had a feeling you might say the thirds. I find Opus 10 number 1 to be so difficult, too.
0: I think that's fine.
1: Oh, come on. Bella, that's fine? Okay.
0: Yeah.
1: Bella, you played so beautifully today.
0: Thanks.
1: Great job. I hope to hear you perform again soon.
0: Thank you.
1: 11-year-old pianist Bella Lay, originally from Macau, living and studying in New York City. And now for something completely different. Four fabulous violists band together for an all-powerful string quartet, and they call themselves West Viola Power.
2: I'm Andy. I'm an 11th grader. I go to Plano West. I play the viola.
3: I'm Ryan. I'm a junior at Plano West, and I play the viola.
4: I'm Eric. I play the viola, and I'm a 12th grader at Plano West.
5: I'm also a senior, and I also play the viola.
6: And we are West Viola Power.
5: We're viola influencers. Our mission is to spread the beauty of the viola to the world. So the history of the viola, as I understand it, it physically sits in between the violins and the cellos. It also has this kind of medium tone in terms of frequency. So I think the power is to bridge that gap between the highs and the lows.
4: It's the rope or the string that ties everything together.
5: Playing the viola, you might not feel recognized because you're in the middle of the orchestra and maybe the band can't hear you.
2: You have to accompany others. Of course, you get the melody sometimes, but there's this idea of supporting the orchestra, but sometimes maybe at the expense of your own voice.
4: If you really think about it, no one knows very good violists or That's goes out true. Of their way to go to viola concerto concerts or something, right?
5: I've yet to hear anyone say, "Wow, that's a violist." If you just kind of talk to other musicians outside of orchestra, maybe they don't even know what a viola is, or they might pronounce it wrong, like viola or something like that.
3: Getting teased, we don't actually take offense to it.
4: There's thousands and probably millions of viola jokes out there.
5: The best joke I've heard is the one about firewood. It's better used as firewood, which is absurd.
4: What separates the first violins from the barbarians? The second violins. Yeah, even though the joke is not actually about the violas, the joke is about the violas.
3: I think after hearing all these jokes, somehow us as violas might have gotten immune.
2: Sometimes you need to embrace it. Embrace the hatred. Life is not perfect. Just the same way our lives are imperfect, the viola is an imperfect instrument. It's always been an awkward shape size. The power of the viola is not just in the instrument, but the people that play it.
4: Viola is a lot more easygoing. We bond a lot more easily with each other because we're not really fighting with each other as much.
2: The viola is so special because I think it's the closest to the human singing voice.
4: People need to hear the C string of the viola to really understand it.
2: C string sound is very sorrowful and bright at the same time.
5: The viola is tragic. It's so tragic, man. It's such a hero.
4: It's like the unrecognized hero of the orchestra.
3: There's thousands and thousands of violins everywhere, cellos. It's all so competitive. There's not as many violas, and I feel like it gives opportunities for people to really shine.
5: When you think of the word quartet, you never think of four violas. Already, that's pretty interesting.
3: Yeah. We would like to say we're one of the few first ones.
4: We're all playing the same range.
5: When you have four instruments that are exactly the same, you need to play around with tone.
2: What makes a viola quartet unique is it, for me, represents a complete rejection of traditional orchestral rules. You have more liberty, I think, in a viola quartet than a normal orchestra.
3: The piece you're about to hear is Volcanic Ash by Chris Evan Haas.
5: It's like the most epic viola song ever. You'll start dancing when you listen to it. I hope you start dancing. Get up out of your seat, you know?

That was Volcanic Ash by Chris Evan Haas, performed by West Viola Power, Andy Lee, Dai Nakagawa, Eric Wang, and Ryan Lai, all teenagers from Plano, Texas. And that's our show for today. A huge thanks to all of the young musicians we heard, and to you, our listeners, for joining us. To close our show, here's a flashback finale from 2017. Countertenor Benjamin Wenzelberg joined by guitarist Kang Min Shin. They were just 16 and 17 years old at the time. This is La Tartara by Federico Garcia Lorca. I'm pianist Peter Dugan. Join me next week, and we'll take it from the top.

Thank you to Beth Scott, Ben Miller, Janice Brown, Henry Soltz, Brett Mayer, and Betsy Becker at Power Station at Berkeley, NYC. We'd also like to thank Bruce Falconer and Sang Soo at Cake Mix Recording Studio in Dallas. 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Our associate producer and mastering engineer is Rodrigo Cuenca, and our production manager is Amanda Roth. 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

The Donna Diana Overture by Emil von Resnicek. That was the Cincinnati Pops, led by Eric Kunzel. What a great way to start our afternoon. I'm Guillermo Delgado, and welcome to Saturday Matinee on Classical 89.5. I hope your weekend is off to a fantastic start, and we've got lots of wonderful music coming your way. Let's get our groove going. This is the Dance Rhapsody No. 1 by Frederick Delius. Here's the Welsh National Opera Orchestra performing, led by Sir Charles McCarris.

0: Music by Frederick Delius, The Dance Rhapsody, number 1. We heard the Welsh National Opera Orchestra, led by Sir Charles McHarris. Here on Classical 89.5, this is Saturday Matinee, and I'm Guillermo Delgado. Hope you're having a great weekend.
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0: In just a little while later on this hour, we'll hear music by Francis Poulenc. Right now, here's 4 mazurkas by Chopin. We'll hear pianist Garrick Olson perform.

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0: Francis Poulenc's one-act ballet called Les Biches, or The Does, premiered in 1924. Today we'll hear a very popular suite composed of that music. 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

0: we heard Les Biches, or The Does, by Francis Poulenc. 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I'm Guillermo Delgado. Hope you're having a fun weekend and enjoying the music.
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0: This is Saturday Matinee, and we've got music by William Boyce next. Here's his Symphony No. 4. The Academy of Ancient Music is performing, led by Christopher Hogwood.

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0: Ending the hour with La Lisonera by Cecile Chaminade. You heard Eric Parkin perform. I'm Guillermo Delgado. Hope you're enjoying the music.
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0: You might be familiar with some of the music from the one-act operetta by Johann Strauss Jr. called Die Fledermaus, which translates to the bat, or if you want to be really, really literal and break it up into two words, it's the flying mouse, but that's the German word for bat. Today we're going to hear a suite from Die Fledermaus to kick off the 1 o'clock hour on Saturday matinee. Here's the London Philharmonic, led by Carl Davis.

0: the one-act operetta by Johann Strauss Jr. Carl Davis conducted the London Philharmonic in that performance. I'm Guillermo Delgado. 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I hope you're having a great weekend and enjoying the music.
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0: We've got a nice trio queued up next. It's a trio for violin, cello, and harp by Jacques Ibert. Here's violinist Antoine Barré performing with cellist Stéphane Tréteau and harpist Valérie Milot.

0: What a fun trio for violin, cello, and harp. It was written by Jacques Ibert, and the performance we heard was harpist Valérie Milot, violinist Antoine Barré, and cellist Stéphane Trateau. Here on Classical 89.5, I'm Guillermo Delgado. Hope you're having a fun weekend. We've got music coming up this hour by Francesco Gemignani and Puccini.
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0: Francesco Gemignani was an Italian violinist, composer, and music theorist born in 1687. We're going to hear his Concerto Grosso No. 3 in C major. 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

The Concerto Grosso No. 3 in C Major by Francesco Gemignani. We heard Tafu Musik perform on Classical 89.5 KMFA. I'm Guillermo Delgado, and we've got some music by Puccini here to round out the 1 o'clock hour. This is the Humming Chorus. We'll hear the Cincinnati Pops, and Eric Kunzel is their conductor.

0: the humming chorus from Puccini's Madama Butterfly. We heard the Cincinnati Pops perform, led by Eric Kunzel. On a Saturday matinee, I'm Guillermo Delgado, and we're going to start the next hour soon with the music of Franz von Suppe.
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0: Morning, Noon, and Night in Vienna, music by the Austrian composer Franz von Suppe. We heard the Vienna Philharmonic Orchestra perform, led by Sir George Schulte. I'm Guillermo Delgado, and this is Classical 89.5 Saturday Matinee. I'm so happy you're tuned in and enjoying all of this wonderful music here. This hour we'll hear from Sir William Walton, as well as Felix Mendelssohn.
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0: The English Concert is performing next. Antonio Vivaldi's Concerto in G Major, RV 557. Here they are, led by Trevor Pinnock.

The Concerto in G Major, RV 575 by Antonio Vivaldi. We heard the English concert led by Trevor Pinnock here on Classical 89.5. I'm Guillermo Delgado, and I hope you're enjoying the music this Saturday afternoon. We've got a piece next by Felix Mendelssohn. Pianist Benjamin Frith and the Slovak State Philharmonic will perform the Rondo Brillant in E-flat major for piano and orchestra. Here they are, led by conductor Robert Stankowski.

The Rondo Brillant in E-flat major for piano and orchestra by Felix Mendelssohn. We heard pianist Benjamin Frith perform with the Slovak State Philharmonic. At the podium was Robert Stankowski. I'm Guillermo Delgado. This is Classical 89.5 Saturday Matinee. Hi, I'm Guillermo Delgado. Each Sunday afternoon between 2 and 3, tune in to KMFA to hear performances featuring one of our local independent school district ensembles, Leander, Round Rock, Austin, Dripping Springs, and more. Part of KMFA's Kids on Key initiative, that's each Sunday afternoon between 2 and 3, and only on Classical 89.5 KMFA. There's always lots of education going on in the world of music. That's part of the beauty of the art. We've got to keep passing it on. Here's music by Sir William Walton called Music for Children. We'll hear the London Philharmonic perform, led by Sir Bryden Thompson.

0: The London Philharmonic performed Music for Children by Sir William Walton. And they were led by Sir Bryden Thomas here on KMFA. And of course, that's here at KMFA, that's Music for Children of All Ages. I'm Guillermo Delgado. This is Saturday Matinee. We have a performance by the English Concert coming up next.
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0: Here's a performance next by Heinrich Bieber, the Sonata No. 1. Here's the English Concert performing, led by Andrew Manzi.

The Sonata No. 1 by Heinrich Bieber. We heard Andrew Manzi lead the English concert here on Saturday Matinee. I'm Guillermo Delgado, and I'm so glad that you're tuned in today.

0: Music by Rachmaninoff to end the hour, the Etude Tableau No. 7. Anil Gregory was our violinist, and our pianist was Alexander Sinchuk, here on KMFA.
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The Fanfare for a Joyful Occasion by William Alwyn. Richard Hickox led the London Symphony Orchestra, and I hope you enjoyed that performance. I'm Guillermo Delgado. This is Saturday Matinee on Classical 89.5, and later this hour we have Tchaikovsky's Violin Concerto coming up. I'm excited for that. Right now, music by Franz Anton Hofmeister, a trio for flutes and cello. It's his fifth trio for flutes and cello. We'll hear two flutists, Henrik Switzer and Bent Larsen, performing with cellist Niels Ullner.

0: Oh, what a lovely trio. This one for two flutes and one cello. The trio number 5 by Franz Anton Hofmeister. Our two flutists were Henrik Switzer and Bent Larsen. They performed with cellist Niels Ullner. You heard the music on Classical 89.5 Saturday Matinee. I'm Guillermo Delgado. Music by Tchaikovsky next.
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0: I hope you're enjoying all of the community-powered music here at KMFA. We have music by Tchaikovsky next, his supercharged violin concerto in D major. This performance is by violinist Hilary Hahn and the Royal Liverpool Philharmonic. Here they are, led by Vasily Petrenko.

0: The Violin Concerto in D Major by Tchaikovsky. We heard violinist Hilary Hahn and the Royal Liverpool Philharmonic. They were led by conductor Vasily Petrenko. Here on Classical 89.5, such wonderful music, and we're going to finish up this hour with some music by Scott Joplin soon.
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0: Glad you're tuned into Saturday Matinee, and I hope you're having a great weekend. Here's the Harmony Club Waltz by Scott Joplin. We'll hear a performance by Richard Dowling next.

Richard Dowling performed the Harmony Club Waltz by Scott Joplin. Here on Saturday Matinee, I'm Guillermo Delgado. Music by Michael Torkey coming up at the top of the 4 o'clock hour.

0: Music from the film Half Brothers. The music's by Jordan Siegel. That track was called Eloise, ending the hour here on Saturday Matinee.
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Bright Blue Music by Michael Torkey. We heard a performance by the Baltimore Symphony led by David Zinman. I'm Guillermo Delgado, and this is Classical 89.5 Saturday Matinee. Hope you're having a fantastic time. Music this hour by Beethoven. We'll hear one of his symphonies later on, as well as this piano sonata by Mozart that's coming up right now. Mozart's Piano Sonata No. 8 in D major. This is a performance by pianist Andras Schiff.

0: the Piano Sonata No. 8 in D major by Mozart. We heard pianist Andras Schiff perform here on Saturday Matinee on Classical 89.5. I'm Guillermo Delgado, and a symphony by Beethoven is next.
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0: The Chamber Orchestra of Europe, led by Nikolaus Arnoncourt, performed Beethoven's Symphony No. 8 in F major, his little symphony in F. Here on Classical 89.5, glad you're tuned in, and I hope you're having a fantastic afternoon. I'm Guillermo Delgado.
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0: I hope you stay tuned for Concierto coming up at 5 o'clock. I'm going to sign off for today. I'm Guillermo Delgado, but I hope you join me tomorrow at 1 p.m. for KMFA by request. And remember, if there's music you'd like to hear on Sunday afternoons, you can email us at requests@kmfa.org.

0: 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Tchaikovsky wrote several works inspired by Shakespeare. The most famous is the fantasy overture Romeo and Juliet, but we heard a different work inspired by Shakespeare, the fantasy overture Hamlet, the tragic tale as told in the music of Tchaikovsky. That was the Simón Bolívar Symphony Orchestra of Venezuela with Gustavo Dudamel conducting. 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
0: Concierto is made possible with support from the National Endowment for the Arts, which believes that a great nation deserves great art. Ahora continuamos con la obra maestra del español Manuel de Falla. 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

The masterpiece by the Spanish composer Manuel de Falla, Nights in the Gardens of Spain, featuring two Argentine musicians, the conductor Daniel Barenboim with the Paris Orchestra and the pianist Marta Argerich. De Falla was from Andalus, and he incorporated elements of the folk music of that region in this masterwork. He started writing it in 1909 as a collection of nocturnes for piano, but at the suggestion of the pianist Ricardo Vignes, changed these nocturnes into a piece for piano and orchestra. The three sections were In the Generalife Garden, Distant Dance, and In the Gardens of the Sierra de Córdoba. This is Concierto, a celebration of the Hispanic contribution to classical music. I'm Frank Dominguez. Muchas gracias por escuchar.

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1: 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Next time with the CSO, I'm Lisa Simeone.
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0: The Guitar Concerto No. 3 by Mauro Giuliani, Raymond Lepard, and the English Chamber Orchestra collaborating with Ángel Romero. He's the youngest of the children of Celedonio Romero, father of the guitar-playing family Los Romeros. Ángel was born in Málaga but came to the United States with his family in 1957. His professional debut in this country was with the Los Angeles Philharmonic playing the Concierto de Aranjuez by Joaquín Rodrigo. Even though the family fled Franco's Spain, in 2005 Ángel and his brothers were each presented with the Grand Cross of Isabel the Catholic, the highest honor offered by Spain, and they were each named Knights of Spain for their musical accomplishments. This is Concierto, music by Spanish and Latin American composers and classical music performed by Hispanic artists.
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0: Concierto es posible con el apoyo de la National Endowment for the Arts, que cree que una gran nación merece gran arte. 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

the Symphony No. 4 by the Mexican composer Carlos Chavez, titled Romantic Symphony, the Mexico City Philharmonic Orchestra was conducted by Enrique Batis. Chavez was the most important musical figure in the history of Mexico. In addition to being the founder of the nationalist movement in Mexican music, he was a pianist, conductor, educator, and politician. 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Concierto is made possible with support from the National Endowment for the Arts, which believes that a great nation deserves great art. Terminamos esta hora con el cellista chileno Andrés Díaz. Nació en Santiago en 1964 y empezó a estudiar su instrumento en ese país. A la edad de 8 años, vino a los Estados Unidos y se crió en la ciudad de Atlanta. Lo escuchamos con el pianista Samuel Sanders tocando una danza rusa por Anatol Liadov.

A Russian Dance by Anatole Liadov, played by cellist Andres Diaz with pianist Samuel Sanders. Andres Diaz was born in Santiago, Chile in 1964 and started studying his instrument in that country, but at the age of 8 he came to the United States and was raised in the city of Atlanta. You've been listening to Concierto, classical music presented in English and in Spanish as a way to celebrate the Hispanic contribution to classical music. I'm Frank Dominguez. Hasta la próxima.

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3: Among 20th century conductors, Leopold Stokowski was a fabled alchemist of orchestral sound. He made spectacular arrangements of Bach's organ music and experimented with 3D audio technology in Disney's Fantasia. In 1968, he introduced Cacciatorian's Third Symphony to the Chicago Symphony Orchestra. 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Later, Pierre Monteux was another old-world conductor whose career stretched into the 1960s. He made just one recording with the CSO, and it was a beauty, a 1961 account of Franck's Symphony in D minor. Plus, we'll hear John Williams conduct a suite he wrote for Yo-Yo Ma, and Naima Yervi presents music by Kodály. Guest conductors pay a visit on this week's CSO program. I'm your host, Lisa Simeone.
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